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1: I'm doing really well. So I just wanted to give you a call because you put the work in for our Bourbon and Beyond keywords when you were listening for 2 weeks. So we wanted to let you know we actually drew your name and we're hooking you up with 2 4-day passes to Bourbon and Beyond September 24th through the 27th at the Kentucky Expo Center in Louisville, Kentucky.
2: Hey, how about that? 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
1: Is there anybody that you like are excited to see? I mean, Dave Matthews Band, Hootie and the Blowfish, Chris Stapleton.
2: Well, I'm an old school guy, so I love Dave Matthews. You can't go wrong with him. I've never seen Chris Stapleton in concert, and I'm sure my wife or my best friend will enjoy to go with me, and it'll be great.
1: I love hearing that. Now you got to make travel plans for September.
2: Hey, I'm all about that. 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
1: Yeah, right. Well, Matt, thank you so much for listening, and thank you so much for putting in the work and putting in all those keywords. We're so excited to send you to Bourbon and Beyond with B103.
2: 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Thank you so much. 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
3: 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They're here to keep us safe. 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
2: Hey, how about that? 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
1: Is there anybody that you like are excited to see? I mean, Dave Matthews Band, Hootie and the Blowfish, Chris Stapleton.
2: Well, I'm an old school guy, so I love Dave Matthews. You can't go wrong with him. I've never seen Chris Stapleton in concert, and I'm sure my wife or my best friend will enjoy it and go with me, and it'll be great.
1: I love hearing that. Now you got to make travel plans for September.
2: Hey, I'm all about that. 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
1: Yeah, right. Well, Matt, thank you so much for listening, and thank you so much for putting in the work and putting in all those keywords. We're so excited to send you to Bourbon and Beyond with B103.
2: 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Thank you so much. 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
3: 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And Josh Ross will be in Rockton on Sunday, June 21st. 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
2: Hey, how about that? 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
1: Is there anybody that you like are excited to see? I mean, Dave Matthews Band, Hootie and the Blowfish, Chris Stapleton.
2: Well, I'm an old school guy, so I love Dave Matthews. You can't go wrong with him. I've never seen Chris Stapleton in concert, and I'm sure my wife or my best friend will enjoy it and go with me, and it'll be great.
1: I love hearing that. Now you got to make travel plans for September.
2: Hey, I'm all about that. 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
1: Yeah, right. Well, Matt, thank you so much for listening, and thank you so much for putting in the work and putting in all those keywords. We're so excited to send you to Bourbon and Beyond with B103.
2: 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Thank you so much. 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
9: It's Steve Summers. Our good friend Gene from the KNIB Keep Northern Illinois Beautiful is with us today. Hi, Gene. How are you?
10: I'm great. Thanks for having me.
9: So you are here because coming up on June 20th, you are having a medicine collection drive.
10: That is correct. From 9 a.m. to noon at two locations, Love's Park City Hall or the South Beloit Fire Department, we are taking in any kind of medication, the bottles themselves, prescription meds, over-the-counter meds, narcotics, pet meds, inhalers, thermometers. That's pretty much encompassing. We do not take, though, needles, sharps, creams, or lotions.
9: And we just can't throw those away.
10: No, you cannot dump pills down the toilet or in the water system, for example. It contaminates them, and it stays in there. Needles and sharps can obviously cause issues for garbage collectors and things like that, but there are ways to dispose of them. You can take those to many of the pharmacies that have special disposal containers there, and that's very helpful because then you can just drop them off in a safe container.
9: It's so weird you say you just can't flush things, because my mom and dad, they always just throw them down the drain. But times have changed and they have evolved, and now it is an EPA problem. So now you have to collect them. We're talking the bottles with your personal information on them too, or what?
10: Well, a lot of people mark those out, you know, with a black marker, but you really don't have to because they will get recycled and melted down. So it's up to you if you want to do that for that extra precaution.
9: Do the pills have to be in that bottle or do they need to be separated? I always come up with the
10: question.
9: That's
10: a good question. In the past, they've been left in the bottles, and they will open them and dump them in certain, they have different slots for different types of medicines.
9: I got it.
10: And then they are all disposed of through a company that destroys them and burns them. The police department's involved to make sure it's all safe and protected as well. So it's a great little system. And we have people who have lost their spouse or something who have like bags of medicine and they can't use it anymore, so they'll bring them over to us and we'll take care of it.
9: That's such a great analogy. I didn't even think of that. Wow. All right, so yeah, what are you going to do with it? You just take it there and you can recycle it, and they just burn it, you said?
10: Yeah, you don't even have to get out of your car. You can just hand it over to one of the volunteers.
9: Okay.
10: They'll take it from you, and then there's a team set up of I believe pharmacy students that actually will work on sorting it out and separating it. And then it goes into a special container and through, I believe, Stericycle, who is a medical waste company. And all of it then is taken to a certain location where it is burned. There's only a few of those. So they have to go to a certain location, then they're burned and destroyed, and that's it.
9: All right, so the medical collection drive is June 20th. That's coming up. I believe that would be...

0: a Saturday?
1: Yes.
0: And when is
1: 9 a.m. to noon.
0: 9 to
1: two
0: noon.
1: Locations, okay. Loves Park City Hall, South Beloit Fire Department.
0: And those are the only two locations?
1: For that day, yes.
0: Okay, great.
1: Yes.
0: Medical Collection Drive. And, Gene, you brought up some great points about losing somebody, or you have all these pills, or you kick the habit and you don't need those anymore. Don't
1: correct.
0: Just leave them laying around.
1: Exactly. Please don't flush those down the drain, the toilet, the sewer. It gets contaminated and it stays in there for a very long time.
0: And don't throw them away in the garbage either.
1: Correct. Because then animals can get into them, or anybody searching through garbage can get into them. It is not safe.
0: And you also said pet medications.
1: Yes,
0: too.
1: We take pet meds too.
0: Because that's I didn't even think of that either, which is
1: crazy. Yeah, and inhalers and thermometers. Those are some things that people don't think about. So
0: the older thermometers had mercury in them.
1: Yes, and we will take that because that's considered hazardous when it's loose.
0: And this is all free. I could just stop,
1: free.
0: Drop, and roll.
1: You don't even have to get out of your car.
0: All right, Loves Park City Hall grounds, and you said where else up over the border?
1: South Beloit.
0: Oh, by the border.
1: Yeah, by the border. South Beloit Fire Department. That's on Gardner Street.
0: All right, more details at knib.org. All right, now I wanted to ask you about the Mud Volleyball Tournament because it's back. It was gone for multiple years, right?
1: 2 years.
0: 2 years. And now it is back. Registration is now opening, but you say we're getting close to being sold out.
1: Okay, here's the deal. Mud Volleyball is August 1st, Saturday, 8 a.m. in South Beloit City Park, new location. So it's in South Beloit City Park, Winnebago Avenue. But you have to sign up by July 24th. And we are only taking 144 teams. So you need to register and register soon.
0: And now the reason you've reduced the amount of entries is for speed?
1: Speed. We are trying to have only 6 teams per court. So it doesn't go on forever and ever. This will actually create a finish line a lot sooner, a couple hours sooner, which is good because it's usually very hot that day.
0: And people will be able to stick around and see who the champion is. I mean,
1: oh,
0: if you
1: absolutely.
0: Lose your early matches, you got to stay there until God knows when.
1: Yeah, and we, exactly. And we have food trucks going to be there. We're going to have some music going.
0: Any age?
1: There'll be a little bit of merch.
0: Any age?
1: Pretty much about 16 and up.
0: Okay.
1: Yep.
0: And you have to have a team name?
1: You have to have a team name that has to be approved. So you submit 3 different names, and if they're offensive, we cannot take 1 or 2 or all 3. We will let you know, but we will take your first choice if it's good and not taken by somebody else as well.
0: Yeah, I remember a lot of those names, like Mutter Fathers. You thought I was going to say something else. I mean, yeah. You know what I'm talking about.
1: I do.
0: They've got to be acceptable, which is
1: yes.
0: great.
1: They're always funny.
0: It's so much fun. I know I did it. This is like a staple in the community. I mean, I'm doing this in the 80s, I remember.
1: Oh, yeah. This has been going on way over 40 years. And we now, Keep Northern Illinois Beautiful has taken it over. And this is our main fundraiser. So we look forward to so much fun that day, but it also benefits KNIB. So.
0: All right. August 1st is when the actual Mud Volleyball Tournament is.
1: Yes.
0: And it starts at 8 in the morning on that day.
1: Yes.
0: You have to register, you said, by like...
1: July 24th.
0: July 24th. And I just sign up at knib.org?
1: Yes. There's a registration link in the box. Click on that. All the details, the rules, everything will show up there. And you can click on anything and get all the information.
0: Just thinking, it makes so much sense to have a Keep Northern Illinois Beautiful environmental company working with Earth Mother's Mud.
1: I know it's funny. We find that the great correlation there. But yes, it's good, clean fun. People get their duct tape out, wrap it around their ankles so they don't lose their shoes in the mud. You don't have to have any ability. Anybody can play, but some of these people have been playing since day one, and they were in their 20s, and now they're up there in age, and they're kind of backing out a little. But yeah, we have lifetime people playing.
0: You know, the mud volleyball gives you a great skin complexion because it cleans out your pores.
1: It does.
0: Mud goes in every pore.
1: It goes in every pore. And there are hoses and container tanks filled with water so you can rinse off. So,
0: all right, knib.org to sign up for the mud volleyball, to learn more about the medicine collection drive and anything about Mother Earth. Thank you so much, Gene, for coming in.
1: Thank you.
0: That is This Week in the State Line.
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0: This week in the State Line continues talking about one of my favorite things of the summer. Midsummer going on at the historic Haight Village. We have from the Swedish Historical Society, Amy Ekberg is with us. Hi, Amy. How are you?
7: Hi, I'm doing great. How are you?
0: Good, thank you. And tell me about the event called Midsummer. And there's a lot of people new to Rockford because of housing and moving and such. What is Midsummer and what is it all about? And where, who, what, when, when, why?
7: Great. So Midsummer Fest is Rockford's very own Scandinavian street festival. It takes place in historic Haight Village, so a historical neighborhood right near downtown Rockford. We close off the streets and we have shopping, food, music, vendors, all things Swedish. But even if you're not Swedish, it's a great time to come out. So it is hosted by the Swedish Historical Society of Rockford, and we've been hosting this event for decades, but every year it seems to get better and better. It'll be June 20th, 2026, from 10 a.m. to 3 p.m. this year. So that's a Saturday coming up soon, and we're super excited.
0: And you want to get there early because are you still doing the headdresses where you can make your own?
7: Yes. So one of the staples of Midsummerfest every year is the floral crown or floral wreath making that we offer. And so that is a Swedish tradition. We will have fresh florals there and volunteers to help you make your own floral wreath crown. So you can decorate a floral wreath and wear it on your head all day or dance around the maypole with it or do whatever you wish.
0: I've actually been there for that part. My family, my wife and my daughters love that. And I actually carried the maypole a couple of years now out and put it in the hole in the ground to have it actually erected, which is great. So when does that happen? When do they carry that out?
7: That is happening at 11 a.m. this year. So I'm glad you asked that question. Typically, it's at noon. But this year, we have such a jam-packed schedule full of activities that we have moved the maypole raising up an hour so that we can enjoy it an hour longer. So the event starts at 10. We recommend, you can come anytime throughout the day. It's a festival, so come and go at your leisure. But we recommend getting there early if you'd like to be there for the maypole. We do hand decorate the maypole ourselves with fresh floral and greenery. And then, like you said, we have fun folks like you who help us raise that maypole up. And then we have Nordic folk dancers that dance around it and lead dances. And it's a really beautiful celebration. But it will go up at 11. So if you want to see that, be there by 11.
0: And you mentioned jam-packed schedule. Now, this goes from 10 a.m. until 3 p.m. And what else is on that schedule for midsummer?
7: Yeah, we have so many fun things this year. So some of our all-day activities include shopping, food trucks, Swedish food, the floral wreath making, like you said, the kids' activities. But there is a schedule of events where specific things will be happening. So we will be offering tours of the Erlander Home Museum throughout the day. Those are happening at 10:15 a.m., 11:30 a.m., 12:45 p.m., and 2 p.m. That's our historic home museum right there on the ground. So a great opportunity to check that out. At 1:30 p.m., we will be doing a Haight Village walking tour. So if you want to see the historical neighborhood, we have a local historian and architect that will walk people through that neighborhood. We will have live music all day. So in the morning, we've got a barbershop quartet kicking us off right at 10 a.m. And then at noon, Trinidora Duo will perform. They perform every year. They're always our headliners. They do a great job and they throw in a few ABBA songs for us, which is always fun. And then at the end of the day, we have live music from the Magtones. And that's new to us. So we're excited to have them for the first time. I know it sounds like a lot, but we even have more. We have the Maple Raising at 11, like I mentioned. And then this year, for the first time, we are offering field games. So field games will be at 1:30 and just family-friendly activities like hula hoop contest or three-legged race, things like that across the field. So fun activities, totally free. And then, of course, I can't go without mentioning two of the big and most fun parts of the day, our Swedish pancake eating contest and our Swedish meatball eating contest. So
0: now that's new. I don't remember having a meatball.
7: Yes, yes. Swedish pancakes happen every year, but we've gotten lots of requests for Swedish meatball eating contest. So we're going to add that in the afternoon. The pancakes will be at 10:30 a.m., and then the meatball eating contest will be at 2 p.m., so you don't want to miss that.
0: Wow, and these are freshly made pancakes.
7: Yes, so we have pancakes and meatballs by Stockholmen. Stockholmen will be on site all day serving up Swedish delicacies like Swedish pancakes and meatballs and ice cream with lingonberries. But they'll also be providing the pancakes and meatballs for the contest.
0: And this is all free of charge at this point to get in, to be a part of it.
7: Yes, so the festival is completely free admission. Most all of the kids' activities are free. Obviously, the live music is free. The field games are free. The contests are free if you sign up and get a spot. The things that do cost, obviously, if you want to shop from any of the local artists, merchants, or vendors there, our historic home museum tours, those are $10 for the tour. And then there are a few select kids' crafts or activities that will have a small ticket price for that. So besides the food, drinks, and shopping, which is all kind of just icing on top of the cake, the rest of the festival is free, and it's totally worth checking out. There's lots to do, even if you don't want to spend money.
0: And what is the Golden Hour Maypole Picnic? Is that something new? Because I don't remember that either.
7: Yes, this is our first year trying a Golden Hour Maypole Picnic. So the idea originated because we worked so hard to decorate this maypole and get it up in the ground. And then the festival is over and we have to take it down, which is really sad. So we wanted a chance to enjoy the beautiful maypole while it's up. We're going to keep it up the rest of the evening. And we are inviting folks to come back with a bag chair or a blanket and their own picnic. And we will have a curated ABBA playlist playing. Dairy Fair will be there with their local ice cream truck. And it'll just be a chance for people to relax, which is very Scandinavian. Midsummer, you know, came from the roots of celebrating summer solstice, the longest day of the year. Mm-hmm. So while we don't get to have like 18 plus hours of daylight here in Rockford, like Sweden does, we do get to enjoy a slightly delayed sunset. And so we're going to take advantage of that and just enjoy golden hour together around the maypole. Everyone's invited for a picnic.
0: We are talking with Amy Ekberg from the Swedish Historical Society about Midsummer, which is coming up on June 20th at the historic Hate Village. And last year, I was not there. I've told you this. I went to Sweden, actually a bucket list thing. My wife and I went because she's 100% Swedish. And we went there for Midsummer and we're rather disappointed because it was like everything was shut down because it's like Christmas Day there. Nobody's doing anything. And if there's one celebration, it would probably happen on Friday and the weekend is all off. So that was kind of like, oh, they don't, we got to go back to Rockford because that's a party. That's really what Midsummer is. So kudos to the Swedish Historical Society for having such an incredible festival for all of us here in Rockford because it's better than what you can get in Sweden.
7: Well, we treasure you saying that, and we are so excited for this year. Like I said, we jam-packed the schedule full of things to do, so anytime throughout that window, 10 a.m. to 3 p.m., there'll be activities for the whole family. And I didn't even get to mention, so before we wrap up, I have to say, this year we have special emphasis on family-friendly activities. So we have turned the backyard of the museum into what we're calling Buller Bean, based off of Astrid Lindgren's Noisy Village series. She's the author of Pippi Longstockings, if you recognize that. And the whole backyard will be full of kids' activities. So crafts, games, all sorts of things, most of them free, a few ticketed. And then not only that, but we have the Rockford Public Library mobile bus coming on site. They will be there all day, so you can check out their books, head into the bus, and they'll be offering a Swedish story time for kids at both 10:30 a.m. and 12:30 p.m. So a great opportunity to bring your little ones, enjoy a fun story time, and then walk around the festival.
0: Is Rockford Midsummer from 10 to 3, rain or shine? It's going to happen no matter what?
7: Yep, yeah, unless there are crazy weather forecasts. But right now it's looking like it's going to be a beautiful day. And even if there is a little bit of rain, we've got so much fun planned. It'll be worth coming out.
0: All right. Where do we find out more? What's the websites and how do I get on socials to track along and see what's going on?
7: Great. 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Otherwise, you can follow us on Facebook at Swedish Historical Society of Rockford, or on Instagram, Swedish History Rockford. Again, all three places, we're posting updates, we're posting the schedule of events, and if you have any questions, you can always reach out to our team, and we'd love to guide you through the event.
0: Amy, you are so good. 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
0: Again, that is Saturday, June 20th at the historic Haight Village. 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
0: Rockford Mayor Tom McNamara joins This Week in the State Line. Hello, Tom. How are you?
14: Steve, I'm doing really wonderful. How are you?
0: Excited this weekend because Ironman is underway on Sunday morning and pretty much all day Sunday. It'll be just what everybody's talking about. Social media. It's going to be the place on the planet for athletes, and it's all in Rockford.
14: It really is. I mean, you think this international event, last year, first time ever in Illinois, they chose Rockford. Now they're back. They loved it. I think there's so many wonderful aspects. I would tell residents, one, come on downtown, engage in the festivities that will be taking place on Sunday. Also, a huge thank you. I mean, Rockford just shows up when we have major events, and we have over 1,000 volunteers covering more than 1,500 volunteer shifts. I mean, those are individuals giving up their own time and all of their incredible talents to make sure that this event goes off without a hitch.
0: It's crazy. 10,000 athletes and spectators are in town, over $4 million for local businesses. So I just urge everybody to be polite, smile, because you never know who is going to be next to you.
14: Yeah, and Steve, are you, I heard that you're competing. Are you still planning on doing that?
0: Yes, I'm doing the 19-ounce curls on Sunday morning of mimosas. I'm going to try to keep up with my old record.
14: 19 ounces of mimosas. That's a, you're really putting in the work. I like that.
0: I'm trying to work my way up to the 24-ouncers. So it's going to be a competitive weekend for sure in my book. But the athletes,
14: no one likes a quitter, Steve.
0: No, I'm not going to quit. I am on this mission. But the athletes are just incredible. They are so fit. When you see somebody really in good shape this weekend, chances are they're in the Ironman or Ironwoman competition. It doesn't matter what sex. They're all going to be running and just enjoying our city, which is great for us.
14: Absolutely.
0: So Kevin Haas was covering in RockRiverCurrent.com about the city's announcements of the TIF and the data centers. There's still some confusion on which is what and where everything's going to go. Can you kind of break that down a little bit for us?
14: Yeah. So what we know right now, Steve, is that Monarch, a developer has under contract about 1,100 acres just south of the airport. We also know that there's other developers who have great interest of land just south of the airport. That land is really unique. It's not just unique for Rockford. It's one of the best pieces of land in the state of Illinois to attract new business growth in the state as well as here in Rockford. So we are creating a tax increment financing district out there. We right now want to make everyone aware we do not have a proposal for a data center. If we get one or when we get one, we would review it, we would share it with our council and share it with the community. But we did announce this week that any data center, if they were to come to the city of Rockford, would not receive tax increment financing assistance to come to the city of Rockford. That in short means we're not going to give a data center money to come to our community. We are actually looking at it on the opposite of that. If a data center were to come to our community, what will they bring to us? What will they provide our community and the standpoint of tax revenue and the standpoint of investments in our community, things of that nature? What type of energy would they be bringing? How will they offset the potential negative impacts of a data center if they were to come to our area? So that's an announcement that we made. Not a lot of new news. The only new news that we put out there is that we're not going to be providing them financial incentives.
0: Well, it's nice that you broke it down because a lot of people still are confused. They see just a big property with construction going on and assume it's a data center right away, and it's not.
14: Absolutely.
0: Finally, my notes, City Council. I have not heard a whole lot from City Council since the approval of the Hard Rock Casino Hotel build. What has been happening with City Council on Monday night? Have you been meeting?
14: We have been meeting. We have been busy. So sit back. I'll tell you a couple of things that we approved just this past Monday in committees. We approved a planned use development for an RV park down off South Main Street. We approved a lift assist ordinance, which allows us to charge senior living facilities and nursing home facilities. As me and you have discussed, if someone falls in one of their facilities, they far too often call our fire department to go out and pick them up. Now we can charge them to do that. We also approved a parklet program so in downtown Rockford so businesses can have parklets and allow people to enjoy eating outside. We approved in our planning and development committee a whole host of programs, including a program to provide mental health education and leadership development, mentorship with a group called City that'll partner with Auburn High School. We approved a program with Zion West Enterprises that will train young people in our community through a 10-week program. They'll train them in leadership, financial literacy, mentorship. We'll also be paying them as they will be mowing vacant lots. We approved a development agreement with Cord Construction so they can reinvest in their facility along East State Street. In our Finance and Personnel Committee, we approved an agreement for school liaison officers with Rockford Public Schools. We'll have 10 officers allocated to our public schools to ensure that our students don't have to be worrying about their safety. They can focus on their studies. We approved a host of different programs to help those in need from home energy assistance programs that we can help offset the cost of increasing utilities costs. We approved programs for homeless prevention and assistance. We approved programs that we can help young people gain skills. I will tell you a couple of things that were a bit frustrating to me that did not get the approvals that we wanted to see. One was I'm really optimistic about a program that we have. We have so much economic development taking place. We want to train our young people and educate them so that they can get into the building trades. We have a great partnership with IBEW, the Electrical Workers Union, as well as with Goodwill of Northern Illinois to train our young people. That program will be advancing, but I really want to see our full council get behind that great program. Two programs that did not advance that I think should is a program with Comprehensive Community Solutions, which is a violence prevention program that again includes mentorship for over 100 youth. And then we've talked a lot about the lack of grocery stores and having food deserts in our community. we want to do a program that partners with Angelic Organics and Farmers Rising that is a mobile grocery store. So we still need those two to move forward. I have confidence that they will and that our council will understand the importance of investing in our youth, the importance of providing more opportunities, and the importance of providing food to our food deserts. But we, Steve, have been incredibly busy.
0: And I think I just wrote down the first one. Maybe you can repeat it for me. I got the, we agreed on a development for an RV park. After that, I don't get any. Can you restart all over again and start from the beginning again for that?
14: No.
0: That was
14: no, but that honestly, we have a lot of momentum in our community right now, but we have to have the courage to keep it going. And so we are putting a lot of items forward before our city council. You know, these items, they touch on things that we care deeply about and that we need to improve, which is these programs are proven track records to increase attendance at our schools, to increase grades and decrease discipline. There are programs that are proven to provide opportunities for our young people so that they can see that they can grow up and be successful right here in Rockford, as well as delivering food into people's neighborhoods where they need it most.
0: Absolutely. Well, I know your time is limited. You want to go help set up and also be a part of Iron Man, cheering on the athletes and such. So we appreciate the time that you could carve out for us today. Anything else that you want to mention?
14: No, sir. I appreciate you. Appreciate the work that you're doing. We're fortunate to have you in our community, Steve.
0: Thank
14: you.
0: And that is This Week in the State Line.
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2: Hey, how about that? 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
1: Is there anybody that you like are excited to see? I mean, Dave Matthews Band, Hootie and the Blowfish, Chris Stapleton.
2: Well, all of those. I'm an old school guy, so I love Dave Matthews. You can't go wrong with him. I've never seen Chris Stapleton in concert. And I'm sure my wife or my best friend will enjoy it and go with me, and it'll be great.
1: I love hearing that. And now you got to make travel plans for September.
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1: Yeah, right. 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
2: 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Thank you so much. 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
8: The number of homes listed for sale in April doubled from the same month a year ago, and the Rockford region's skyrocketing price growth has slightly cooled. That's according to the latest data released from the Northwest Illinois Alliance of Realtors. The inventory of homes on the market grew from 141 in April 2025 to 284 this past April. The average price of a home sold in Winnebago, Boone, and Ogle counties rose nearly 10% from $219,400 to $240,650 this year. Kevin Haas reporting.
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2: Hey, how about that? 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
1: Is there anybody that you like are excited to see? I mean, Dave Matthews Band, Hootie and the Blowfish, Chris Stapleton.
2: Well, all of those. I'm an old school guy, so I love Dave Matthews. You can't go wrong with him. I've never seen Chris Stapleton in concert. And I'm sure my wife or my best friend will enjoy it and go with me, and it'll be great.
1: I love hearing that. And now you got to make travel plans for September.
2: 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It's kickoff winter in a good way.
1: Yeah, right. Well, Matt, thank you so much for listening, and thank you so much for putting in the work and putting in all those keywords. We're so excited to send you to Bourbon and Beyond with B103.
2: Sounds great. Thank you so much. 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